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3: Good evening and welcome. If you hear music as colors, you're in for a full spectrum treat on SNJ tonight. You can experience tributes to indigo, greens, golds, blacks, ivory, and cashmere. You'll enjoy some pink martini and a musical rainbow from Gretchen Parlato's latest release. We'll also talk tomatoes with Stevie Holland. But first, Denzel Sinclair is here with your tofu and greens.

0: handsome boy. And that's what ends our show today. Thank you for being with us, and I'll see you next week.
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Mokinsis is the latest by Ghost Keeper. The next album comes out October. Well, here's a tune from Kabir, a Toronto-based singer who's also a medical resident and on his way to becoming a physician. This is Trade Minds.

Uvang Eva Michael, Ukak de Egala good, Nagajamital Lemon in it to the Piva Layout and Malaman, the Pivleria Mujut, CBC North TV Kutigut, Haritawitigut, CBC.ca/North, Pivaleon Atwin Novatut, Nuna Tinne, Nuna Lilimane, Kanatamilo, Tusaramina Tuneper support to good, Egalaria Vogut, Selectuar Mot, Takutavatu, Nagajamital Lemon Mot, 6 in Mikananami, 4 May, Ritter Mione.

0: Hi again, I'm David Common in for Pia Chattopadhyay. Welcome back to the Sunday Magazine on CBC Radio, Sirius XM 169, and on the CBC Listen app. Still to come, Gisèle Pelicot was the victim in one of the most notorious rape trials in France's history, and she became a feminist hero for waiving her right to anonymity. In about 10 minutes, we'll bring you Pia's conversation with her. But we're going to start in Nepal and Tibet. It has been a harrowing week. On Wednesday, flash floods came crashing over the Himalayan border region, swallowing entire villages in an instant. More than 600 people are known to have died. Close to 3,000 are still missing. 31 Canadian citizens and permanent residents are among them. CBC foreign correspondent Briar Stewart is just north of Nepal's capital, Kathmandu, and is with us now. Briar, good day to you.
1: Hello, David.
0: I want to focus, Briar, on these tunnels, this rescue operation that really is the focus of activity today. What are workers trying to do in drilling into these tunnels?
1: Well, David, when this flood came tearing down the mountain, not only did it take out settlements and villages, but 14 hydropower projects were damaged, including about six of them that were under construction. And so there are now more than 900 workers that are missing. And officials believe that some of them could still be alive in these tunnels. Now, since some of these sites were under construction, you didn't just have workers from Nepal, but there were citizens from China, from India, from South Korea in these tunnels. And the big problem is that a lot of the entrances have been now blocked with this thick. Of people kind of caked in mud being dragged out of these tunnels. But it really is a very harrowing and...
2: Ulaku. 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Ilagong silang mo. Tama. Mary Messer.

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What was it? 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
1: And put together. And you have said you can't cry in public because you're like a Russian doll. Inside that courtroom, it must have been so hard for you to sit there, to watch the accused and then convicted, to tell the world...

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High fives? 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

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Oh. 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Okay. You win.

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0: may or may not get to be in the future is also in me and also in you and also in all of us. I mean, we time travel all the time. It is a matter of understanding our multifaceted natures, our kind of our multitudinousness, the ways in which an individual is multiplicitous. I think that's maybe the key to the answer to your question. But also, do you know, the stories are new to young people. and the younger you are, the fresher the stories are, and the more your moral, what should we say, reactions kick in. And that has always fascinated me. It really fascinates me. And I think never won't, because as we, as it were, put on the mantle of old stories, and they kind of get heavier and heavier on our shoulders, and we get used to them. Young people don't, because they're right up against them, and their noses are right up against them, and they're like, "What on earth can that possibly mean? What can it mean for all of us? What can it mean for me?" And there's a kind of moral clarity as you unfixedly move through childhood into the fixity of adolescence and adulthood.
1: Yeah, I think there's that moral clarity that for some people does kind of morph into cynicism as you hear stories, maybe not for the first time. There's like a fading of outrage sometimes that some injustice that the first time you heard about it was really horrifying becomes a little bit rote at a certain point.
0: Sure.
1: I'm interested in the way that this novel has been described in some reviews, Glyph. The phrase an anti-war novel for our times is something that we came across when we were looking at how other people had talked about it. How do you feel about that framing, anti-war novel for our times?
0: I don't care what people say.
1: That's a very good answer. That's really, very nice.
0: I really don't. It's like, whatever. As long as I sat on the back of that horse and got the rhythm right, as long as whatever was meant to land the way it landed in the novel, then with any luck, I've done my job. And with any luck, when that novel goes out onto whatever water that little boat of the novel goes onto, it will float and hold people who are reading it.
1: As a writer yourself, being so aware of the power of stories and how shaped by the stories we read or hear, readers and listeners can be, how do you feel about that question of realizing I'm going to put these books out into the world and people might really take them up in a certain way?
0: Well, that's not my responsibility. My only responsibility is to the story that I'm telling. And my only responsibility is to the voice that I'm working to hear properly as I write it. It's the only responsibility of the storyteller. But do you know what? The responsibility of the storyteller is really, really closely tied up with the responsibilities of hospitality. I once heard the great thinker and writer John Berger talk, and someone in an audience said to him, "You wrote Seventh Man, you wrote about the movement of people across the surface of the earth. Tell us now what you think about what it means to be alive in a time when more people are crossing the surface of the earth looking for home than at any other time in our history." And Berger, this is, he died about a year after, I mean, shortly after I saw him speak. I hear him in my head almost every day saying, he kind of held his head, and then he said, "The storyteller has a responsibility to be hospitable." And I thought, oh my God, finally, I have understood something that was inarticulable always, which is that the storyteller is about the open door. And it is about the responsibility to allow the story to be a hospitable space.
1: Mm. I want to go back, just to wrap up, to the question of moral clarity, because I think that's related to some of what you're talking about, of literature giving us space to kind of understand and apprehend the world in times when we might struggle to do that. How do we hold on to that sense of moral clarity? And do you see stories, and again, creating kind of that hospitable space as part of maybe how we do that?
0: You know, we're in a world in which things are moving so fast, kind of on purpose, so that it's almost like we lose grip on thought. And, you know, books are marvellous because they are dimensional. And there's an extraordinary thing about it. I'm holding a book in my hand right now, and I'm kind of opening its pages, and it opens to two sides. You know, the physical form of a book opens to two things rather than one thing. The two sides look like wings. Turn the book over, and at the back of the book there is, you know, its spine. And it's called a spine because books are organic. And when they were first bound, they were bound with literal skins from animals left over from you know, human nourishment. And the spine, if you like, of a book is redolent of our own spines. And

You are listening to CBC Radio 1 in Nunavut and Nunavik.